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3: To exhaust all full potential of all the markets that DTI can provide for these export companies. He also pushed to make sure that we get all the free trade agreements done.
2: Kaliwat kanan ng free trade agreements at trade fairs na nagkoconnect sa mga produktong Pinoy sa global buyers. 2025, umabot ang export ng Pilipinas na mahigit $84 billion. 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
12: 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Today, as we mark the second anniversary of the Magna Carta of Filipino Seafarers, let us ensure that its promise is felt not only in law, but also in the lives of our seafarers and their families. 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Maraming salamat po.
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14: Here in the Philippines, we are proud of our maritime heritage. We are also proud of the title as the seafaring capital of the world.
15: Every journey begins with courage. Across the world's oceans, Filipino seafarers keep global trade moving. Their professionalism, resilience, and dedication have earned the Philippines its place as one of the world's leading providers of maritime professionals. For generations, the Philippines has invested in developing world-class seafarers. From strengthening maritime education and training to building institutions that uphold excellence, the nation continues to prepare Filipino seafarers to meet the evolving demands of global shipping. Under the Marcos administration, significant reforms continue to strengthen the protection, welfare, and competitiveness of Filipino seafarers. The Magna Carta for Filipino seafarers reinforces their rights and welfare, while the modernization of the National Maritime Polytechnic ensures globally aligned education and training. Together, these initiatives strengthen institutions and prepare the Filipino maritime workforce for the future.
16: And working tirelessly to ensure that every voyage you take is safer, fairer, and more dignified.
15: Beyond policy, the government's commitment is measured by action. During crises in the Black Sea and the Strait of Hormuz, the Philippines worked with international partners to assist and safely repatriate affected Filipino seafarers. These efforts reflect the nation's unwavering commitment to protect every Filipino mariner, wherever they may be across the globe. We likewise express our sincere appreciation to foreign governments in conflict-stricken regions for their invaluable assistance in supporting the safe repatriation of our seafarers. As the maritime industry continues to grow and evolve, the Philippines remains committed to strengthening institutions, advancing maritime excellence, protecting the welfare of every Filipino seafarer, building stronger partnerships across the global maritime community. Together, we sail forward toward a future where Filipino seafarers continue to lead the world with excellence, professionalism, and resilience.
14: 2050 may sound distant for now, but in the language of the seas, it will arrive in almost a heartbeat. Thus, it is vital that we now embark on a long-term, tangible, and sustainable effort that will address the many demands of the maritime sector in the years to come. I am confident that with all of us working together, we will navigate the turbulent tides ahead and chart a course towards a stronger and sustainable tomorrow for seafarers and the global community. May the winds be fair and the seas be kind to us as we embark on this journey together.
13: Thank you. To introduce our guest of honor and speaker, may we call on once again Secretary Hans Leo J. Cacdac.

0: Ladies and gentlemen, the President of the Republic of the Philippines, His Excellency Ferdinand R. Marcos Jr.
1: Thank you to our migrant workers secretary, Secretary Hans Kakdak. Please be seated. The esteemed members of the Diplomatic Corps, Trade Union Party List Representative and Deputy Speaker Raymond Democrito Mendoza, our private partners and stakeholders from the Philippine in the Philippine Maritime Convention for 2026, employers, employees of the Department of Migrant Workers, fellow workers in government, distinguished guests, ladies and gentlemen, good morning. I am delighted to join you today as we bring together the people and the institutions that have made the Philippines a respected maritime nation around the world. For generations, Filipino seafarers have carried more than cargo across the oceans. They have carried the reputation, the culture, and the pride of the Philippines. Today, the Philippines accounts for nearly one in every five deployed seafarers worldwide, making the Philippines the world's leading seafarer supplying country. Wherever there is a ship that needs a skilled hand, a steady mind, and a strong sense of responsibility, more often than not, there is a Filipino on board. Our seafarers remain in demand because of their competence, adaptability, and their character. Yet preserving that hard-earned reputation carries a greater responsibility to remain a leading global maritime player while ensuring that all Filipino seafarers know that their country stands firmly behind them. And we have remained true to that commitment. 2 years ago, on September 23, 2024, I signed Republic Act No. 12021, or the Magna Carta of Filipino Seafarers, into law, a landmark measure for our maritime workforce. As we commemorate its second anniversary, we renew our commitment to uphold the rights, the welfare, the safety, and the dignity of our seafarers. But this commemoration must also lead us to confront the realities of our seafarers that our seafarers face today. The maritime sector is in a period of profound change. Their work has become complex and, in some cases, dangerous. New technologies are transforming ships and ship operations. Digitalization is changing the skills that the industry requires. The way we prepare and protect our seafarers must evolve with the world that they sail in. Our seafarers have found themselves caught in armed conflict, geopolitical tensions, attacks, and other security incidents they did not create and in which they had no part. Some have suffered injuries, while others have tragically lost their lives in the line of duty. We honor their service and their courage, and we extend our deepest sympathies to the families that they have left behind. In moments like this, we are reminded that no maritime industry can truly be sustainable if the people who keep it moving are left vulnerable. From the beginning of this administration, we have strengthened the systems that protect and support our seafarers. We continue to strengthen the implementation of the standards of training, certification, and watchkeeping for Seafarers Convention and Code, keeping our maritime education, training, assessment, and certification systems aligned with evolving international standards so that Filipino seafarers remain globally competent and globally competitive. This year, we signed the 2026 DMWC-based rules and the updated standard employment contracts for overseas Filipino seafarers to enhance their protection and accountability. The government likewise established a dedicated Seafarers Welfare Center to provide welfare, training, health care, and legal support services for Filipino seafarers and their families. As security risks have intensified in war risk areas, the DMW and the OWA have heightened safeguards for our seafarers while strengthening our capacity for emergency repatriation. Our support also continues when they return home. Through the Full Cycle National Reintegration Program, we provide livelihood, wellness, financial literacy, and other assistance based on their needs and on their skills. This includes the 2026 Likha Marino Business Plan Competition, which provides returning Filipino seafarers with business coaching and technical guidance, as well as seed capital for winning business proposals. We also recognize that protecting our seafarers goes hand in hand with strengthening our local maritime industry. We are improving certification and licensing and providing regulatory relief to help domestic shipping remain safe and competitive. These reforms will help us build a stronger maritime industry that creates opportunities for our people and keeps our islands connected and safe. But government cannot do this by itself. This is precisely why gatherings such as this convention are very, very important. The government, employers, ship owners, labor, and education and training institutions each have an important role to play. Through it all, our seafarers themselves remain at the heart of all of these efforts. Let us ensure that every Filipino that sails under the Philippine flag or represents the Philippines abroad an international vessel carries the confidence that their country stands behind them. They have spent generations connecting the Philippines to the world. We owe it to them to build a system worthy of their sacrifice, their trust, and their dreams. We have sailed far because our people are capable, and we will sail forward because we will do so together. Maraming salamat. Mabuhay ang ating mga Filipino seafarers. Mabuhay ang bagong Pilipino.
2: Thank you, Mr.
3: Yakin ko, yan lang muna.

0: dispute. And yet, if the denominator is fixed at 24, conviction would always require 16 votes. Absurd po ito. Yes, the Constitution deliberately makes conviction harder by imposing the two-thirds requirement. But making it harder is not the same as making it depend on senators who are not judges or who are incapable of acting as judges. That would be tantamount to an acquittal by default, a failure to arrive at the threshold number caused not by the judgment of the incapacitated senators, but by their mere inclusion in the denominator. This brings us now to a matter that has already entered the discussion. May nagsasabi po na kung ibahin ng hukumang ito ang kanilang pasya sa isyung ito, mababago ang rules sa kalagitnaan nitong paglilitis. Sa aming paniwala po ay hindi. The constitutional rule has not changed. Nung nagsimula ang trial, ngayon tumatakbo ang trial, at maging pagdating sa final vote, two-thirds pa rin po ang requirement. What this court must determine is the constitutionally applicable membership given the Senate's actual legal capacity to perform its impeachment function, mindful of the circumstances before the court. Ang pinagpapasyahan po ay kung sino constitutionally ang dapat isama sa bilang. But there is another misconception, if Your Honor's please, that begs clarification. A change in the denominator should not be described as simply lowering the votes needed to convict. Why? Because the arithmetic moves in both directions. If 24 senators are counted, 16 votes are required to convict. 9 votes prevent conviction. Now suppose the court determines that 20 senators should be counted. Two-thirds of 20 would require 14 votes to convict. But what is sometimes, if not often, omitted from this discussion is that 7 votes would prevent conviction. So a different denominator does not guarantee conviction. It changes the arithmetic on both sides. Parehong panig ang naapektuhan ng bilang. That is why the constitutional issue should not be reduced to binabaan ba ang boto para makonvict? The more accurate question is, ilan ang constitutionally dapat bilangin? Once that denominator is constitutionally determined, the fraction operates upon it. Two-thirds remains two-thirds. And this brings the matter back to us. The House Prosecution Panel also stands under the principle of accountability. Our responsibility is not to find the most favorable arithmetic. Our responsibility is to prove the articles of impeachment within the bounds of justice. Our responsibility in the prosecution does not change whether this court determines that the applicable numerical requirement is 16 or some other number. If the court determines 16, we present our evidence. If the court determines another number, we present the same evidence. Because the evidence does not become stronger or weaker depending upon the denominator. The articles do not change. The burden imposed upon the prosecution does not change. In the same breath, the responsibility of this court to render independent judgment remains the same. And whatever the court decides, the prosecution will respect that decision. Because ultimately, two-thirds remains two-thirds. Ayan po ang aming pananagutan. Iyan din ang inaasahan ng taong bayan. Maraming salamat po, Your Honors.
1: You don't want to make use of the remaining 2.5 minutes, Counsel? There is no rebuttal, Counsel.
0: No, I'm finished, Your Honors.
1: Okay. Chair will now recognize Attorney Michael Poa for his 15 minutes for oral arguments on this matter. You may proceed, Attorney Poa, when you're ready.
2: Good morning, Mr. Senate President, Sir Presiding Officer, Honorable Senator Judges, Panel of the Prosecutors, magandang umaga po sa inyong lahat. May it please the Court. Your Honors, the Supreme Court has reminded us time and time again that when the law is clear, there's no room for interpretation. There is only room for application. Now, with those words in mind, perhaps, Your Honors, we should not complicate what the Constitution has made simple. The issue confronting us today boils down to one question. How many votes to convict? The answer of the defense is straightforward and simple. 16. Bakit po 16? Simulan po natin sa procedural aspect. Last July 6, 2026, on the very first day of trial, the presiding officer ruled that the voting threshold to convict is 16. At that time, no senator judge objected. No senator judge sought reconsideration. No senator judge appealed. Your honors, that was over 2 months ago. Thereafter, witnesses were able to testify, evidence was presented, and the parties are already in the middle of trial, relying upon such ruling of the presiding officer. So, bago po natin pag-usapan yung nilalaman ng saligang batas, marahil, dapat rin po nating itanong, tama pa bang buksan muli ang issue na ito at pagbotohan? Because your honors, reading the rules on impeachment under rule number 6, wala nga pong nilagay na time frame within which a motion for reconsideration can be considered. Naturally, because that should have been brought up at the earliest opportunity after mabigay po yung ruling. Pero hindi po nangyari yon. Basahin rin po natin yung mga rules that have supplementary effect to these proceedings. For example, yung Senate rules po. Rule 33 gives a senator 2 session days within which to seek reconsideration for a measure that has been approved. Obviously, legislative po yung function na yon. Pero kahit ipilit po natin yung rule na yon dito sa impeachment proceedings, lumipas na po yung 2 session days. Pasong-paso na po. Now, let's look at the rules of court, for example, where parties are generally given 15 calendar days to file a motion for reconsideration. Kahit po yun, matagal na pong lumipas. Pasong-paso na rin po. And forgive me for going into the more technical aspect. Even if we were to consider the ruling of the presiding officer as an interlocutory order, which the court may modify upon a finding of sufficient grounds. Para po sa depensa, hindi na rin po applicable yon dahil wala naman pong sufficient ground. Wala pong supervening event. 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So one thing is clear, nothing in the rules suggests that the ruling of the presiding officer may be challenged indefinitely or modified arbitrarily. Because your honors, kung ganun ang ating magiging panuntunan, eh di pati po yung ruling doon sa pag-issue ng subpoena sa mga bank records ay pwede pa rin palang buksan muli at pagbotohan. 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Your honors, that should not be done because the parties must be able to rely on the rulings of the presiding officer. Otherwise, your honors, that will run contrary to the basic principle of what is an orderly conduct of a fair trial. Now, more significantly, kung ibababa po natin yung voting threshold when trial is already underway, in fact, nasa kalagitnaan na po tayo, your honors, that will go beyond the procedural. That will already raise questions if the respondent vice president is being afforded due process guaranteed by the Constitution. Due process which, according to the Supreme Court in Duterte versus HOR, must be present in every stage of the proceeding. At kahit isantabi muna natin yung mga procedural concerns na iyan, pareho pa rin po yung sagot namin, 16. Let's now proceed to the substantive aspect. And we will be raising 5 quick points. First point, Your Honors. The language of the Constitution is clear. There's no need for further interpretation. Under Article 11, Section 3, Paragraph 6, nakasulat po dyan, no person shall be convicted without the concurrence of two-thirds of all the members of the Senate. The text states, all members of the Senate. It does not say all members present. It does not say all members participating. And that distinction matters. Because kung susuriin po natin yung U.S. Constitution at dun po binase yung ating sariling saligang batas, dun po sa provision nila sa voting threshold to convict, nakasulat po dun, klarong-klaro, members present. So if the framers of our Constitution wanted to adopt the same formulation, they could have easily done so, but they did not. In fact, Your Honors, kung susuriin din natin ang ibang provision ng ating Konstitusyon, mayroon pong provision na nagsasabing members present lamang. Pero pagdating po dito sa voting threshold to convict, iniwan po ng framers natin na all members of the Senate. So what does that mean? We look at Article 6, Section 2, where it states that the Senate shall be composed of 24 senators. So ibig sabihin po nun, yung denominator pagdating sa threshold ay 24 unless magkaroon po ng vacancy. And a vacancy only arises when there's death, resignation, disqualification, or expulsion by a sitting senator. Wala pong ganung nangyayari ngayon. Absence, Your Honors, does not create a vacancy. Non-participation does not create a vacancy. Being detained because of criminal charges does not create a vacancy. And therefore, Your Honors, the current formulation is 24 senators, two-thirds of which is 16. And that is not an arithmetic that is simply advanced by the defense. That is an arithmetic that has been upheld by the Supreme Court in the case of Bayan versus Zamora. Dun po, faced with identical language, two-thirds of all members of the Senate, sinabi po ng Supreme Court na ang denominator ay 24. At yun po, treaty concurrence lamang ang pinag-uusapan. Paano pa po pagdating sa impeachment that might result into the removal of the highest officials of the land? At wag na po tayong lumayo. Tingnan po natin yung nangyari dun sa impeachment trial against the former Chief Justice Renato Corona. Nung panahon po na yon, hindi po 24 ang senators, 23 lamang because nanalo po sa pagkapangulo ang dating Senador Noynoy Aquino. And even with that vacancy, hindi naman po binaba ang voting threshold. 16 votes pa rin to convict. Now, that begs the question, bakit po pagdating kay former Chief Justice Corona, hindi binaba yung voting threshold? Pero pagdating dito sa impeachment laban sa Vice President Sara Duterte, kahit walang vacancy, pinag-uusapan yung pagbababa ng threshold. I will leave that question hanging with you, Your Honors. To my second point, parati nating naririnig yung Avelino versus Cuenco. But that case simply does not apply because that case is about quorum. At yung pinag-uusapan na coercive jurisdiction ng Senate ay napag-usapan lamang dahil kung titignan natin yung provision on quorum, specifically Article 6, Section 16, Paragraph 2, nakasulat po kasi doon that both houses have the power to compel the attendance of its members for purposes of quorum. Dito po sa impeachment, wala pong ganun. So that is irrelevant. Your Honors, let us not use the rule on quorum to rewrite the constitutional provision for the voting threshold to convict. To our third point, Your Honors, maari bang bumoto ang mga hindi nagpa-participate? Well, to us respectfully, unless the impeachment court prohibits them from doing so, they can vote. Because as mentioned last week, we are a court of records. Maari naman pong basahin ang TSN or ang transcript. Maaring reviewin ang journals. Maari na nga pong mapanood ang nangyayari sa trial through videos. Now, if that senator judge does not feel that he or she can render an impartial judgment dahil nga absent po siya, well, your honors, hindi lang naman yes or no ang boto. Pwede namang mag-abstain. Pwede namang mag-inhibit. But we have to emphasize that abstention or inhibition do not create vacancies. And therefore, it should not affect the denominator. The denominator remains to be 24, two-thirds of which is 16. And 16, your honors, is not a figure that was chosen by the defense. It is the consequence of the constitutional language. Ngayon, your honors, since we're talking about consequences, that brings us to our fourth point. Your honors, if we were to lower the threshold here, we will not be lowering the threshold in a vacuum. May consequences po yan. Marami pong constitutional provisions na maapektuhan. For example, yun pong pag-extend or pag-revoke ng martial law. Yun pong pag-expel ng isang miyembro ng Senado. And more importantly, yun pong pag-amienda mismo ng ating saligang batas. Now, are we going to also adjust the thresholds in those provisions? Because if we were to do that, hindi na po threshold ang tawag doon. Moving target na po yun para sa mga taong gustong mag-benefit sa circumstances. To our final point, your honors, the two-thirds supermajority is obviously a constitutional safeguard for the respondent. It ensures na hindi po matatanggal ang matataas na opisyal ng ating bansa dahil lang hindi niya kaalyado ang mayorya sa impeachment court. But in the same manner, it is also a constitutional safeguard for the senator judges themselves. Because, Your Honor, if absence, detention would change the denominator, then, Your Honors, you will be opening yourselves up to being coerced, being intimidated, being threatened by those who wish to manipulate the result of the impeachment process. Conversely, kung we will stick with that denominator of membership, then, Your Honors, yung pagiging absent will suddenly not matter. You will not be forced to leave the country just to change the denominator. There's nothing to gain by filing criminal charges to detain certain senators just to manipulate the result of the impeachment process. So as you see, Your Honors, it's a two-way safeguard. Ang supermajority based on membership as the denominator is really a safeguard para hindi po maabuso ang proseso. And in closing, Your Honors, circumstances change. Political alliances shift. Majorities come and go. But at the end of the day, the Constitution must remain. While we understand that with everything that's going on, some may say that this is inconvenient. But Your Honors, the Constitution is not tested merely when things are convenient. In fact, the Constitution is tested most when things are precisely inconvenient. And with that, we submit, Your Honors, maraming maraming salamat po.
1: At this juncture, thank you, Attorney Poa. At this juncture, we shall entertain interjections from Senator Judges, if any. Senator Judge Alan Cayetano. You may proceed, sir.
3: Good morning, Mr. Presiding Officer. Senator.
1: The chair shall give you a
3: Before that, Mr. President, can I make a short manifestation? Since
1: yes, you may proceed.
3: Yes, because on the first day of the hearing, of the trial, I actually brought this up. And I've said it many times that I'm guided by three books, the Holy Bible, the Constitution of the Philippines, and the rules of the Senate and the rules of the impeachment court. We brought it up in the first day because we believe it's jurisdictional. We brought it up in the first day not because we do not want any discussion or argument, Mr. Presiding Officer. We welcome the argument. We welcome the discussion on this issue, but in the Supreme Court. Or if it's in the Senate, before we pass the rules of the Senate. Because if we did it before we pass the rules of the Senate, all parties would have been informed and all parties would have had the chance to go to the Supreme Court. We brought it up in the first day because then we would have had the option, at least me, whether I would participate or not, because then I would have to decide for myself whether this court has jurisdiction or does not have jurisdiction, because it is very clear in the Constitution that there is a possibility that a body can have jurisdiction, yet it may disappear when there is grave abuse of discretion that amounts to lack or excess of jurisdiction. So, dun po sa mga nagsasabing ayaw namin pag-usapan tong issue na to, gusto po namin. Pero timing is essential. There is a time for everything under this world, a time to be born, a time to die. But to discuss it in the middle of the trial, just before the prosecution is ending and just before the defense will be presenting their evidence, is not only inconvenient or uncomfortable. I use the word mistrial as a word of accountability, not to plant that it may happen, but to warn. Because definitely, whatever the result of this impeachment, both parties or any Filipino can go to the Supreme Court. That's a right of any Filipino. Wala tayong pag-uusapan, lahat pwedeng pumunta sa Supreme Court. Ang tanong, binibigyan ba natin sila ng basihan na pumunta sa Supreme Court? That's why each and every member of this court, present or not, is free to make a statement to remind all of us, to remind the senator judges, to remind the prosecution, to remind the defense as part of accountability, that we cannot be in lack or excess of jurisdiction. Alam mo, this is no laughing matter. Every single part of this impeachment is serious. Pero alam nyo naman po kami, dahil ako nagsimula bilang konsehal, batang kalye ako. At sabi ng mga kasing edad ko, sabi, sir, parang spaghetti na ang impeachment. 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Pag bumalik sila, tataas. So, yes, it is a serious matter, but it becomes ridiculous if we interpret it in a ridiculous way. So having said that, this is an oral argument and I will personally participate in the discussion, Mr. President, but may I reserve the right later on when we go to the voting if we insist on voting on this. Because on the record, I would prefer and I would insist that if there's a question on the threshold, the question be brought before the Supreme Court. Not because we cannot. There are many theories. One theory is we can decide, one theory is we cannot decide. But even if I say we can decide, the question on my side is timing. So I'm not saying we can decide, but if we can, we should have decided this when we were passing the rules of the impeachment court. Because we knew it's a possibility. We're not talking about theory lang here. Nasaan si Senator Jinggoy, nasaan si Senator Marcoleta, nasaan si Senator Bato, nasaan si Senator Legarda. There are real politics happening here. It's not an accident na panay na sa opposition yung wala na nandito. So I won't go into political statements because we all took an oath, but I also won't be blind to it. Diba? Hindi dapat gumawa ng mga akusasyon dito, pero hindi rin pwedeng bulag-bulagan dito na walang nangyayari talaga dito sa ating bansa. So, Mr. President, before I ask my question, I'll leave you with my hope. If the Filipino people hope for justice and accountability, if the prosecution hope for conviction, if the defense hopes for acquittal, I hope that the evidence will be so damning, so damning, that 24 senators will convict, or the evidence will be so obviously not worthy of an impeachment charge that all 24 senators will acquit. Kasi kung ganun, wala na tong usapan na threshold, wala nang usapan ng political persecution, wala nang usapan ng politika. So we all took an oath, but the reality is that oath is tested every day outside this court. Inside this court, Mr. President, I have not felt intimidation. Among our colleagues, even if we have disagreements among each other, I have felt the courtesy, the respect. I have had heated debates with many, many of you here, and if I offended you like I did, Senator Zubiri, I hope one day forgiveness between us, di ba? Here, seatmate ko pa naman ngayon. Siya lang ang nakasigawan ko ng ganong kagrabe sa loob eh. 1998 ko pa siya kasama. But that's not my point. My point is, inside the court, I think the defense and prosecution will say na nararamdaman natin yung fairness. But the reality is that this court does not exist in a vacuum. May nangyayari dito sa labas, no? So, Mr. President, with your permission, just a few questions to both panels. Honorable Congressman Diokno,
1: the gentleman may proceed and has a variable period of 2 minutes. You may proceed when you're ready. Honorable Diokno is recognized as well.
3: Sir, just like with the defense, I won't argue because you've already argued your position. Sa akin, practical matter lang. Assuming the impeachment court votes that the threshold nga is not... So, by the way, I agree with you, it's not fixed 16. But our disagreement is that it's fixed with the number of senators. And if 24 is the number of senators who are members, who are alive, who have not resigned, for me, that's what's fixed, 24. So, 2/3 is 16. Having said that, I owe it to all of you to listen. So, if your theory is correct and that pwedeng mabawasan yung 24 kahit hindi sila patay, kahit hindi sila nag-resign, how will we apply that? So like in our situation now, what if Senator Jinggoy gets bail tomorrow and he appears, whether tomorrow or the day na may judgment? What if Senator Loren Legarda signs the Treaty of Paris and comes back to the Philippines under that treaty? So, 22 na. So, how do we apply what we're talking about now in the view of the prosecution?
0: Magandang umaga po, Your Honor. And maraming salamat po sa inyong tanong. I think that we are operating here as an impeachment court, and therefore we should adopt the principles that apply to judges. As to the best, as I understand the rules, if Your Honor, please, the judge of the court where a case is pending, the general rule is that they can only participate and eventually vote if they heard and personally received the evidence. The only exception recognized is where a judge, for example, replaces another judge or is detailed to another court and now has the duty to decide cases that he did not hear or she did not hear himself or herself. At sa tingin ko po, yun ang dapat mag-apply po dito. In this particular case, we are not talking about a judge who suddenly was assigned to the impeachment court, but rather we are speaking of all the members of the Honorable Senate Impeachment Court, only that some of them are not here for one reason or another. And I believe that we must face that reality na ganun nga po. Kaya kami po ay naniniwala na yung mga nakakapagdinig lang ng mga testimonya, makakapagbasa ng record, because this is really a question where the evidence is so crucial in determining accountability.
3: Okay. Let me agree with you first that it's so crucial, and let me agree with you na kasama sa oath ng bawat isang judge is to review the evidence before coming out with a verdict. I'll go to that later. The difference with the judges is may rules nga sila. Pwede silang palitan anytime. Pwede ka mag-pairing judge. Pagdating po sa...
4: Mga kababayan, pansamantala po muna nating iiwan ang special coverage sa 29th araw ng paglilitis, the impeachment hearing of Vice President Sara Duterte upang bigyang daan ang mga balitang hatid ng Radyo Pilipinas News Nationwide kasama sila Jan Mogol at Chad Oliva. 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
5: Isang makasaysayang pagdiriwang, isang bansang nakatutok ang paglilitis. The impeachment hearing of Vice President Sara Duterte. A Radyo Pilipinas coverage.
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8: Malayo na ang nararating ng produktong Pilipino na tulad ng bottled fruits na ito. 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
9: To exhaust all full potential of all the markets that DTI can provide for these export companies. He also pushed to make sure that we get all the free trade agreements done.
8: Kaliwat kanan ng free trade agreements at trade fairs na nagkoconnect sa mga produktong Pinoy sa global buyers. 2025, umabot ang export ng Pilipinas na mahigit $84 billion. 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

0: Mamahali po sa inyong lahat. 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Ang impeachment trial kay Vice President Sara Duterte. Ito po ang paglilitis, the impeachment hearing of Vice President Sara Duterte. Ngayong araw po, September 23, ang itinakdang araw ng Senate Impeachment Court para sa oral arguments ng prosecution at defense tungkol po mismo sa voting threshold. Ngayon yan ay atin na hong pakinggan ang nagaganap ngayon sa Senado.
1: What I do want to mention, because this now is in connection with some statements made by the parties, in particular, and I respect both of you. You're both very good lawyers. Thank you for the time that you have taken. The prosecution through Prosecutor Congressman Prosecutor Chel Jokno mentioned that he does not recall that any of the amici curiae mentioned the word mistrial. I don't recall either. We are alike in that recollection. But I do have my personal notes, and then I ask my staff to check, and anyone is willing, anyone can verify that. I had asked former Chief Justice Puno if my understanding of his statement was accurate, and I post it, and I will do it again now, that when the two situations when the Supreme Court may review the decisions made by the impeachment court. And the first is when the impeachment court denies the first case is when the impeachment court denies a senator judge's right to participate. And the second one is when the respondent is denied a fair trial, therefore denied of due process. I asked Chief Justice Puno if tama yung narinig ko, and he said yes, and both parties may give their own opinion, or we can refer to the stenographic notes. And then after that, he even said that this is reviewable by the Supreme Court and can result in the nullity of the case. So he may not have used the word mistrial, but he used the word nullity. And then I have no right naman to question the presiding officer unless I disagree with his opinion, but he's more than willing to clarify, because I have long submitted to the reality that our memories are not perfect, no? So I'm always willing to be corrected if I remember incorrectly. The way I understood the presiding officer's statement is gusto lang niya pag nag-decide na tayo, tapos na. Hindi yung ang intindi ko is hindi pa after that pupunta pa sa korte, ang dami pang question. And it's the same thing that Senator Judge Alan Cayetano was saying, na, and I agree, my prayer is that the evidence is so convincingly one way or the other para we can move on, para we're not left in this sea of doubt, drowning, trying to breathe. You know, we need to be able to move on. What's my point? My point, Mr. Presiding Officer, is that I agree with you that we want to put finality here, but I may not agree with some views that this cannot be justiciable, because we may disagree with the amici curiae. No one says that we are bound by all their statements. In fact, they had somewhat conflicting statement in as much as I tried to reconcile. So I don't need an answer, but if we may allow the parties to answer, if they would like to answer. Thank you.
2: If they would like to, who would... ngayon ba kayo nagkahi?
3: Your Honors, I'll begin.
2: Briefly, sir.
3: Yes, Your Honors. I think it's justiciable. But basically, I'm looking at Article 8, Section 1, which is the expanded certiorari jurisdiction of the Supreme Court. So basically, Your Honors, wala naman kasi talaga tayong word na mistrial sa Philippine jurisdiction, eh, di ba? But that can be brought up upon grave abuse of discretion. Yun lang naman po yun talagang punto dun. So as far as political questions are concerned, obviously, that is not reviewable by the Supreme Court. Pero kung meron mang naging grave abuse of discretion, then definitely it is reviewable by the Supreme Court, Your Honors.
2: Honorable Jokno, briefly.
4: Thank you, Your Honor. I think two rules are very clear. First, that the Supreme Court cannot give advisory opinions. And second, that it has no jurisdiction over declaratory relief. And our position is that if this question were to be brought up to the court now, it is not yet ripe for determination because there's been no vote yet. There's yet no aggrieved party and no injury. Therefore, we respectfully submit that it is not justiciable at this time.
2: Thank you, Honorable Jogno. Senator Judge Alan Cayetano is recognized.
5: Mr. Presiding Officer, Mr. Senate yes, President, let me be totally honest. No? And I'll talk about myself, but I think some of our colleagues feel the same way. If we're going to vote on this issue, we're not going to participate. Because we don't think it's a matter that we can vote on. You don't taste poison. You don't vote on what's right or wrong. No, so we don't think it's a matter of interpretation. So I do very much see the point of Senator Soto that to call the previous motion. So I'd like to ask you to clarify the procedure because naghalo na dito yung judicial procedure at saka rules of the Senate. Are we decided to vote on it, then we will just not participate, or can we appeal first and see if a majority do not want to vote on it? What is the better procedure, Mr. Presiding Officer? And again, we won't argue to death because we've argued this pretty much, and I think everyone has their idea. But if we're going to proceed, I do not want to be a part of it, but I will continue to respect our colleagues and the integrity of this court.
2: The chair took the manifestation and amendment to the motion of Senator Judge Soto in advisement at this point in time because prior to the vote on Senator Judge Erwin Tulfo's appeal, the chair will explain exactly what we are voting for and what an aye and a nay vote would mean.
5: So the ruling is there will be a vote.
2: There will be a vote today as scheduled earlier, as agreed earlier in the advisory issued by the court.
5: And no one is appealing the ruling of the presiding officer that there will be a vote.
2: I think the more appropriate procedure, Your Honor, would be, if at all, if the chair may suggest procedurally, to raise a point of order as to the, if I get the point of Your Honor correctly, as to the presence or absence of the power of the impeachment court to act on this matter in regard to interpreting Article 11,
5: so
2: Section 36.
5: With all due respect to our colleagues, just so that, we can decide and there will be no delay and then... all the arguments had been laid out, no? So for all the arguments that have been said, that this is a motion for reconsideration, that this has been settled long ago, the records will bear out the different reasons. I raise a point of order. As stated by the presiding officer.
2: Questioning the Senate sitting as an impeachment court's power to interpret.
5: To interpret or to reopen this issue.
2: To address this issue in the impeachment court, because yes. I believe the position of His
5: At
2: Honor
5: this time,
2: is it
5: yes.
2: should be in the court.
5: I will rephrase. So we are raising a point of order of the power of the impeachment court to raise this issue at this time.
2: Both with respect to the power and the timing?
5: Yes.
2: In response to the point of order, if I may, for the record, Your Honor, any objection with respect to the court's authority to interpret Article 11, Section 36 must also operate, as stated earlier, in pari passu. Meaning to say, the July 6 ruling itself of the court, which the Honorable Cayetano clarified too, is an interpretation of the phrase, all members of the Senate. That authority cannot be recognized when it supports one interpretation and then denied when the same provision is on appeal. The question may concern the correctness of the interpretation, but not, to my mind, the court's authority to make it. Whatever interpretative authority supported the July 6 ruling must apply with equal force to the resolution of the present appeal. This finds support in the Manila Prince Hotel case, GR number 122156, that says the impeachment court is not precluded from resolving procedural and other issues at the outset. In fact, even the Duterte VHOR ruled that the Senate can decide with respect to how to interpret and implement the word forthwith, and in fact found no discretion, no grave abuse of discretion at that time. Accordingly, with due respect to the distinguished Senator Alan Cayetano, the court regrets that the point of order of the good gentleman is not well taken.
5: Thank you for that, Mr. President, and a one-minute explanation before I an appeal. It is very obvious that we do have to make an interpretation because at the end of the trial, we have to vote, and depending on the number of the votes, the presiding officer has to say whether the person is found guilty or innocent. So that's obvious. What we're questioning is that if you look at the history of the impeachment court, we've always considered all members all. And it's only when they're removed, they're resigned, or they're dead before we lower the threshold. And that is why on the first day we questioned. That's why in the first day, in a sense, naunahan niyo kami, Mr. Presiding Officer, because that was your also political sense and the wisdom given to you to make that clear, because there were so many rumors, because we just came from a tumultuous change of leadership, and we were arguing about the numbers, which is also in the Constitution. So when we got to where we were on July 6, when we were beginning, we wanted to assure ourselves that this will be a court that will accord all fairness to everyone, and that our vote will be counted. On a side note, that's why the whole team, hindi lang umubra lahat, ay nagpatubo ng balbas, because quietly, at least malaman nyo ngayon, this is a symbol, don't shave our votes. And when you made that ruling on the July 6, we almost all shaved. Buti na lang hindi pa kami mag-shave, because we feel if you make that ruling today, you make that vote today, there will actually be vote shaving. Again, I said a while ago, and I'll stick to that, tapos na lahat ng arguments, we do have to decide. So I move that, I appeal the decision of the presiding officer, and I'd like to see who are for and against, no, saying that this is out of order.
2: There is a, yes, Senator Judge Panglin?
6: Yes, Mr. President, just a procedural matter. There was a appeal to the ruling of the chair, that being the case, under our rules, we will have to vote on the appeal, whether we will agree with the appeal or support the appeal or not. For the record, Mr. President.
5: Yes, that's correct, Mr. President. Sir President, Senator Pia would like to be recognized.
2: Senator Judge Pia is recognized.
7: It's actually just a clarification I'd like to seek, Mr. Presiding Officer. And I quote, no, so please, I'm happy to be corrected if mali yung notes. Well, hindi na to notes. This is a quotation that I asked my staff to give me. This is from the ruling of His Honor on July 26. After stating the constitutional provision on two-thirds of all members of the Senate, the presiding officer went on to say, this is the prevailing law today, and whether we agree with it or not, we must abide by it. However, those who disagree are not without recourse, because this is without prejudice to the right of any party who holds a different view to seek judicial relief. And should the Supreme Court, which possesses the sole authority to interpret the Constitution by virtue of its power of judicial review, render a different ruling on this question,

0: on July 6th shall be maintained.
1: Following our, I think it's not, I'm not sure if it's in the rules, no, but our practice that if there's any person, any member of the impeachment court that questions the ruling of the presiding officer, they may raise it. That's what we're
0: following. Who voted in favor of the majority, that would be correct, Madam Mayor.
1: And then does it follow that whatever that decision is consistent with, still consistent with the July 6th ruling, that party, whoever is not satisfied with that ruling, can go to the Supreme Court? Is that the position of the presiding officer?
0: That is the position of the presiding officer, yes. I agree with Attorney Poa that it is a justiciable controversy, even from July 6th up to, if at all, whatever decision we will be making today.
1: Okay.
0: Whichever way it goes.
1: Thank you. And I just like to end with a statement that it is our position, well, at least I can only speak for myself, no? But if there are members who have the same view, then feel free to adopt my position. It is our belief that only the Supreme Court can interpret the Constitution, except nga po yung literal meaning, yung ordinary meaning na pinaliwanag ko na kanina. And so if the impeachment court's decision is to interpret this in a different way. And clearly, dear colleagues, this is an interpretation because even the Amici Curie would have different explanations on how all members would be interpreted. Yung bang kasama ba dun yung detained? I mean, I have a whole list here and I can read it, but di ko nagagawin kasi it's on record naman po. Sino yung ma-exclude dito? Yung permanent disability? Ang dami hong explanation. So, kaya ho ang position ko is this is for the Supreme Court. This is not within the authority of the impeachment court. And so, if this body will decide to proceed with an interpretation, then I will no longer be able to participate in that decision, Mr. To be clear lang, in that decision, as of now, yun lang naman po ang aking position on this. Thank you.
2: Mr. Presiding Officer.
0: Yes, Senator Judge Soto.
2: Yes, partly I concur with what Senator Pia Cayetano was saying. And as a matter of fact, if the court decides to approve the motion of Senator Tulfo, which I proposed to be amended, you know, and it is carried, then it becomes justiciable. That's the time that they can bring it up to the Supreme Court. If we do not act now, nobody can bring it to the Supreme Court. It's actually a good move. So that once and for all, somebody will bring it up to the Supreme Court. If the motion is approved. Thank you, sir.
0: Anyway, procedurally, the chair made a ruling in relation to the point of order of Senator Judge Alan Cayetano, which was appealed by the good gentleman from Taguig, as pointed out by Senator Judge Francis Pangilinan. We now proceed to a vote and divide the House. Before we proceed to the vote, an A or yes vote is in favor of the appeal of Senator Judge Alan Cayetano. A nay or negative vote is in favor of the ruling of the chair in regard to the point of order. If that is clear, we shall now proceed to repeat.
3: Ready after.
0: A yes or a vote.
3: Yes.
0: Sustains and agrees with the appeal of Senator Judge Alan Cayetano. A negative or nay vote will sustain the ruling of the chair and therefore agrees with the ruling of the chair. Yes, Senator Judge Pangilinan.
4: Yes, just a clarification lang actually or manifestation that we are not yet addressing the motion of...
0: This is the point of order of Senator Judge Alan Cayetano.
4: We are not addressing the motion of Senator Erwin Tulfo as to the threshold issue. We are just addressing the point of order issue raised by Senator.
0: My understanding, by the chair, yes,
5: correct me if I'm wrong, Mr. Presiding Officer, to have a meeting of minds with Senator Pangilinan. So if the motion is carried, the point of order as I proposed, there will be no vote

0: on the threshold. If
1: yes.
0: it is lost, then they will proceed, and those of us who do not want to participate, we will just explain that we do not want to participate. We will ask for a minute or so, Mr. President.
2: Yes, that is correct. So we now proceed to vote. The clerk, of course, is directed to call the roll for nominal voting.
0: Tanda mo lang A for Alan.
3: Call vote. Senator Judge Aquino. Senator Judge Cayetano Alan. Senator Judge Cayetano Pia. Senator Judge De La Rosa. Senator Judge Hercito. Senator Judge Estrada. Senator Judge Go. Senator Judge Ontiveros. Senator Judge Lacson. Senator Judge Lapid. Senator Judge Legarda, Senator Judge Marcoleta, Senator Judge Marcos, Senator Judge Padilla, Senator Judge Pangilinan, Senator Judge Soto III, Senator Judge Tulfo Irwin, Senator Judge Tulfo Rafi, Senator Judge Villanueva, Senator Judge Villar Camil, Senator Judge Villar Mark, Senator Judge Zubiri, the Senate President, Senator Judge Gatchalian.
4: No.
3: The Presiding Officer, Senator Judge Escudero.
2: No. We do so, Senator Judge Marcos, after we announce the result of the voting.

0: ikadalawamputsyam na araw ng impeachment hearing ni Vice President Sara Duterte sa Senado. 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
3: Radyo Publiko.
4: The Asian Games Women's Beach Volleyball Round of 16 after staying perfect in Pool G on Wednesday morning at the Haikinan Ryokuchi Beach Court. The Filipina pair walloped Mongolia's Solomon Batyargal and Kandursen Gantogkok at 21-3, 21-3, 2 days after winning their first match against Bangladesh. Ms. Pagrela and Ms. Pagada will go for a sweep and the top seed when they clash with fellow unbeaten team Hong Kong this coming Saturday. In the men's division, James Boitrago and Ranran Abdilla failed to duplicate their opening game win against Mongolia as they fell to Vietnam's Van Viet Tran and Lam Thoi Nguyen 22-24, 15-21. The Alas Men duo will be facing Indonesia in a do-or-die battle on Sunday to keep fighting for a round of 16 ticket. The Philippines made the match look pretty easy in the first two sets before shaking off Hong Kong's third set scare to come up with a 25-21, 25-9, 30-28 win and the ninth place result in the women's volleyball on Tuesday night at the Okazaki Chuosogo Park Gymnasium. Powered by Bella Belen and Angel Canino, the Nationals finished the competition on a three-game win streak as they also defeated both Qatar and Mongolia in straight sets in the classification round. Belen led the Philippines with 18 points and 9 digs while Angel Canino chipped in 17 points and 11 digs. Belen said Alas women will return home with something to cheer about and lessons learned to carry over to the next chapter of their careers.
5: Siguro yung first two games namin hindi namin nakuha yung panalo kasi syempre gusto namin umabot sana ng quarterfinals. 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And ayun, I mean we're getting there. 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
4: Panayam po kay Bella Belen of Alas Pilipinas outside hitter courtesy of the Philippine Olympic Committee Media Pool. Belen and other PVL players including Ea Laure, Gia De Guzman, Del Palomata, Tea Gagate, Mars Alba, and Justin Hazareno will go back to their respective club teams in time for the Premier Volleyball League's 10th season opening on October 10. Meanwhile, Canino, Ami Provido, and Shaina Nitura will rejoin their college teams as they prepare for the UAAP Season 89 next year. Alisa Solomon and Dina Itang, for their part, are still exploring their options whether in the Philippines or abroad after withdrawing from the Premier Volleyball League draft last June. Head coach Taka Minowa is set to fly to the United States where he will serve as volunteer assistant coach for his wife Jaja's team San Francisco Signal in League 1 Volleyball. We go to gymnastics. Carlos Yulo and the Philippine gymnastics men's team failed in their attempt to give the country's first gymnastics medal in the Asian Games in Aichi, Nagoya. The double Olympic champion earned applause from the crowd with impressive showing in vault with 14.566 points, in parallel bars with 14.166 points, and 14.266 in floor exercise. The team also included Eldro Yulo, Ace De Leon, Miguel Besana, and Zach Nunez, landing only in 6th with 227.259. China retained the gold medal with 255.095, with Japan with a score of 254.026, and Chinese Taipei 239.896, also repeating as silver and bronze medalists respectively. Filipino boxer Junmilardo Ogaire advanced to the men's 60-kilogram round of 16 after grinding out a gritty split decision victory over Lunda Gantumur of Mongolia on Wednesday at the Nisha Gymnasium in Japan. Ogaire, an Asian boxing champion bronze medalist, earned identical 29-28 scores from 3 of the 5 judges to secure his passage to the next stage. He is scheduled to return to action on Friday, September 25. Meanwhile, fellow ABAP standout Norland Petesha will take the ring tomorrow, September 24. The light middleweight fighter faces a tough challenge against his own-time favorite Sewon Okazawa with a coveted quarterfinal ticket in the men's 70-kilogram division on the line. Update po tayo sa ating medal tally ng 2026 Asian Games.
6: 400-plus Filipino athletes, 38 of 43 sports in the 20th Asian Games in Aichi, Nagoya, Japan. Carlos Yulo, Alexandra Ayala, EJ Obiena, and the rest of Team Philippines will battle for pride and honor against 40 other nations.
7: The 20th Asian Games.
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4: Team Pilipinas slipped to 24th overall in the medal tally as of 2:45 p.m. Philippine time or 3:45 p.m. Japan time, despite Marijun Adriano's bronze in karate. Team Philippines now has 1 silver and 4 bronze medals. China continues its strong performance, earning 7 more gold medals to increase its total to 40. Host Japan is still second with 11 golds, while South Korea and Kazakhstan have 7 golds each. Thailand is 5th with 5 gold medals. In Asian Games weightlifting, Rosdy Ramos will try to redeem herself at the start of the 2026 Asian Games weightlifting competition today at the Nagoya City Trade and Industry Center. Ramos failed to medal 3 years ago in the Hangzhou Asiad, after finishing 5th and registered a DNF, or did not finish, last December at the Thailand Southeast Asian Games in Chonburi. The 22-year-old Zambanguena cousin of Olympic champion Heidelin Diaz has submitted early entries of 95 kilograms in snatch and 115 kilograms in the clean and jerk in the women's 53-kilogram category, putting her 210-kilo total second to the 215 kilos of defending world champion Kang Hyun-gyong of North Korea. Nigora Abdulyaeva of Uzbekistan and Paris Games bronze medalist Surodchana Kamba of Thailand also submitted 210 kilograms. They are all bracketed in Group A, which fires off this afternoon, mamaya pong alas 4 ng hapon oras sa Pilipinas. Ramos is the first of the 5-member Philippine weightlifting delegation to take the stage. Elefraim Limong is scheduled to compete on Thursday, followed by Olympian Elrin Ando on Friday, flag bearer Albert Ian de los Santos on Saturday, and Cristel Macrohon on Sunday. We go to esports. Cebol's Naraka Blade Point team begins its group stage campaign today at the 2026 Asian Games in Aichi, Nagoya, Japan. Orik Tenoso, Richard Espejo, Rafael Ron Paklibar, and Kenneth Perez will face Chinese Taipei at 2 p.m., followed by Vietnam at 3:30 p.m., and Hong Kong at 5 p.m. in Group B. The group stage uses a best-of-three single round-robin format, with the top two teams advancing to the playoffs. Naraka Blade Point is the battle royale game that combines close-range melee combat, martial arts, and parkour. In fencing, Samantha Kyle Katantan fell short in her first Asian Games campaign after getting eliminated in the women's fall quarterfinals on Wednesday at the IG Sky Expo. The Paris Olympian suffered a 10-15 loss to Korea's Ji-Hee Park, extending the Philippine fencing team's medalless run in Nagoya. Katantan held a slim 8-7 lead after the first end, but Park scored 8 of the next 10 points to advance to the semis and guarantee herself of at least a bronze. Jana Katantan, Samantha's younger sister, earlier absorbed a 2-15 loss to Singapore's Maxine Jie-Hin-Hong in the table of 32. Meanwhile, Christian Jester Concepcion and Daniel Villanueva both managed to secure spots in the men's saber knockout stage before losing to their opponents from Saudi Arabia and Iran. Villanueva lost to Adel Muklid Al-Mutsairi, 15-9, in the table of 32, while Concepcion lost in the table of 16 to Iran's Mohammad Fotohi Firozabad, 15-7. We go to squash. Kahit Pilipinas opened its Asian Games drive with statement wins on Wednesday at the Nagoya Kinjo Futsal Arena. Aiza Dalida and Jonathan Reyes secured their spot in the mixed doubles round of 16 with an 11-2-11-7 win over China's Ling Lu Cheng and Yu Shishi in their first round match. They will next face Ming Hyung Hyo and Seo Jin Oh of Korea for a spot in the quarterfinals. Raymark Begonia, on the other hand, defeated Thailand's rising star Chitivut Ying Chow Ruen 11-3-8-11-11-5-11-9 to advance to the round of 32 of the men's singles later today opposite world number 18 Ang Ain Yo or Nga In Yo of Malaysia. Van Aero Dalida will also try to reach the last 16 when he battles North Zaman of Pakistan this afternoon. Meanwhile, Jamaica Arribado and David Pelino will face Korea's Hwa Hyeong Yum and Min Woo Lee tomorrow. Gideon Fred Padua and Sander Alipio both failed to reach the men's wushu sanda medal rounds after coming up short in their respective quarterfinal matches on Tuesday at the Aichi Prefectural Martial Arts Hall. Padua, a bronze medalist 3 years ago in Hangzhou, China, lost by points difference in the opening round to China's Si Shuo Tsang in their 60-kilogram contest, ending his hopes of a second straight podium finish in the weight class. The 25-year-old Padua exchanged stinging kicks with Tsang early in the match before the Chinese fighter started taking down his Filipino opponent. Tsang, a gold medalist in 2025 Chengdu World Games, scored 6 takedowns in total with each successful attempt worth 2 points. Alipio, on the other hand, suffered a 0-2 defeat at the hands of Ca Kien Nguyen of Vietnam in the 65-kilogram division. The smaller Alipio repeatedly tried to close the distance and land his combinations but got tagged with multiple body kicks and left counters. Sherwin Nuguit, Team Philippines' last competing member in soft tennis, bowed to India's Jay Mina 3-4 in the men's singles quarterfinals on Tuesday at the Nagoya City Higashiyama Park Tennis Center. Nuguit forced a final set with a 4-2 victory in the sixth game but came up short in the end as Mina scored the last 2 points to secure his spot in the semifinals. With Nuguit's exit, the Philippines soft tennis team has wrapped up its campaign, highlighted by its first bronze in the women's team event. This year's podium finish ended a 32-year Asian Games medal drought for Philippine soft tennis team since the country joined the event in 1994. The Philippine Sepak Takraw team missed out on a chance for a medal in the men's team regu after a heartbreaking 1-2 loss to India in their must-win Group B finale at the Nagoya City Mizuho Park Gymnasium on Wednesday. The defeat eliminated the Filipinos from semifinal contention. The 9-man Philippine squad tried to extend the contest with a 15-10 win in the second game of the second match, but India claimed the third game 15-8 to seal the overall title. The veteran team led by Jason Huerte and Ray J. Ortuste suffered a 0-3 loss to Malaysia before securing a 2-1 win over host Japan. The Nationals will look to bounce back in the men's regu and women's double competition scheduled on Sunday, September 27. Still at the Asian Games, Filipino Wushu Taolu specialist Mark Lester Ragay placed 5th in the men's Daoshu and Gunshu final on Wednesday at the Aichi Prefectural Martial Arts Hall. The 21-year-old Ragay tallied 19.370 points in the total, finishing 6th in Daoshu with 9.680 points and 6th in Gunshu with 9.690. China clinched the gold with 19.582 points, while South Korea earned the silver with 19.406 and Malaysia settled for the bronze at 19.403. Following the conclusion of the Philippine Triathlon Team's campaign at the 20th Asian Games, Triathlon Philippines President Tom Carrasco has laid out a definitive roadmap for the national team. Carrasco revealed to DZSR Sports Radio 918 that they have identified a core group of elite Tier 1 athletes who will receive heavy funding and specialized overseas training. Based on their performances on the continental stage, Mr. Carrasco named Raven Faith Alcoceba, Kira Ellis, Fernando Casares, Kim Remolino, and Aki Lorbes as the Federation's top-tier athletes. Mr. Carrasco said the strategic plan splits the elite pool across top-tier international training camps to maximize their development ahead of future regional and continental championships. Still in triathlon, Alcoceba has already undergone an intensive four-month training stint with an elite squad in China which provided free camp accommodations. Casares will maintain his base in Madrid, Spain, continuing his high-performance regimen under the direct coaching assistance of renowned strategist Sergio Santos. Ellis, currently sidelined, is expected to fully heal and recover within the next 2 to 3 months. Once medically cleared, her training pipeline will resume immediately across elite hubs in Portugal and France. Remolina, on the other hand, is slated to be deployed to a specialized overseas training camp where he is expected to be joined by Baguio's rising talent, Dash Ramos. An Asian Games triathlon medal continues to elude the Philippines since 2014. In Nagoya, the country's best individual result came from Alcoseba, who finished 9th in the women's individual race, while Casares placed 10th in the men's division. The national squad capped off its campaign by placing 9th in the mixed team relay.
6: 400-plus Filipino athletes, 38 of 43 sports in the 20th Asian Games in Aichi, Nagoya, Japan. Carlos Bulo, Alexandra Ayala, EJ Obiena, and the rest of Team Philippines will battle for pride and honor against 40 other nations.
7: The 20th Asian Games.
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4: Philippine Standard Time, 46 minutes after 3 p.m. Sports News Roundup here on Sports Radio, 918 a.m. We go to second half for sporting news and updates based in abroad. In the NBA offseason, Kawhi Leonard and the Toronto Raptors have agreed on a 2-year contract extension that could be worth $115 million if he plays both seasons. The second year of the deal, the 2028-2029 season, is Leonard's option according to the Associated Press source. The 35-year-old Leonard led the Raptors to the 2019 NBA title and is now locked into a new deal with a team with eyes on competing for another championship. He is coming off the highest scoring season of his career, averaging 27.9 points for the Los Angeles Clippers in 65 games a year ago. Leonard will make just over $50 million this season, the last year of his current contract. It was generally assumed that the Raptors will strike a deal to keep Leonard, a 7-time All-Star, 2-time NBA champion, and 2-time NBA Finals MVP, soon after landing him in a trade with the Clippers. Meanwhile, the Atlanta Hawks traded guards Buddy Hield and Ryan Nemhard and cashed the Charlotte Hornets for forward Dorian Finney-Smith. Each team announced the deal on Tuesday night. The Hornets had acquired Finney-Smith and 3 second-round draft picks from the Houston Rockets earlier this offseason. Finney-Smith, spent last season with Houston, but played sparingly, and the Rockets were simply looking to unload his contract. He Hill played 51 games last season for the Warriors and Hawks and averaged 7.6 points per game. Nembhard played in 60 games last season for the Mavericks, averaging 6.6 points and 5.3 assists per game. In esports, South Korea's Gen.GGC won the VCT 2026 Game Changer Pacific in Bali, Indonesia, after defeating Japan's Fennel Female 3-2 in the Grand Finals. Gen.G took the opening game 13-9 on Splint, but Fennel answered with wins on Summit 13-9 and Lotus 13-8 to take a 2-1 lead. The South Koreans then rallied with a 39 win on Ascent before closing out the series 13-4 on Sunset. Gen.G earned $5,000 and qualified for the Valorant Game Changers Championships in Sao Paulo in Brazil alongside Fennel. And finally po, sa ating sports news round, the Pierce's Special Asian Games feature. The late Andres Caico won our first ever gold in the Asian Games in the sport of athletics. Mr. Caico won the gold in the men's high jump during the 1951 New Delhi Asian Games, the first ASEAN. And so goes your sports news roundup for today, September 23, 2026, as compiled and edited by the men and women of your institution in Philippine Sports Broadcast, the station DZSR Sports Radio, 918 AM. 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

0: 5:09 po ang ating oras ngayong araw ng Miyerkules. 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John Bugol po, kasama nyo until 6 o'clock ngayong Wednesday evening. 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She made the extra free throw ang nagbigay sa Portland ng 77-75 lead. 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Naging 38-18 pa yan, 20-point lead sa second quarter. At they led by as many as 57-28 sa first half. Now, second half, unti-unting humabol. 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And it was just an 8-point deficit ang kinakaharap ng Minnesota. 8 minutes pa ang natitira sa laro. But Monique Billings made 2 free throws. And then nagsunod-sunod yung baskets ni na Caitlin Clark, Kelsey Mitchell at ni Aliyah Boston from 74-66 naging 82-66. So Indiana umakyat ang record to 28-15. And at least for one more day, ito pong Indiana Fever ay may kaunting pag-asa pa rin of being the number 4 seed in the playoffs. At syempre, if you're in the top 4, meron niyang home court advantage in the first round. On the other side, Chloe Bibby ang nanguna para sa Minnesota Lynx with 15 points. 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So bukas and Friday will be the last 2 days ng WNBA regular season at sa Sunday mag-uumpisa na po ang playoffs ng WNBA.
1: Game highlights. Sino knockout? 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Jumpstart na! Sa Radyo Pilipinas 2, 918 AM.
0: 5:18 Philippine Standard Time. From the NBA, punta tayo sa Major League Baseball. Ito pong Tampa Bay Rays, ang AL East champions matapos nilang talunin ang New York Yankees. The final score, 6-1 ngayong araw na to. Drew Rasmussen with 11 strikeouts in 5 and 2/3 innings. 0 runs allowed. 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And then in the 9th, meron ulit siyang isa pang 2-run single. 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At nailista nila ang kanilang ikalimang division title. 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Itong Los Angeles Dodgers defeated the San Diego Padres 7-0. Will Smith and Tommy Edman, tig-isang home run para sa LA. 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Yung first 2 runs ng Dodgers galing sa RBI walk na binigay nitong San Diego. And then in the second inning, isang 2-run single ni Freddie Freeman, naging 4-0 yan. So 4 runs in the second inning para sa Dodgers. Fourth inning, Freddie Freeman again with an RBI, so 5-0 na. And then 6th at 7th inning, tig isang home run itong si Tommy Edman at saka si Will Smith. So the Dodgers, ang defending World Series champions, are now 97-60. One game na lang yung naghihiwalay sa kanila sa Milwaukee. And isang panalo na lang kailangan ng Los Angeles Dodgers for a top 2 spot sa National League playoffs and a bye into the National League Division Series. Samantala, kahapon natapos ang Week 2 ng 2026-2027 season ng National Football League. The Los Angeles Rams getting the win laban sa New York Giants 28-6. Matthew Stafford, 327 yards, 4 touchdowns. Samantala, Davante Adams, 195 receiving yards and 2 touchdowns. First period ng laban, Stafford connected with Davante Adams, a 31-yard touchdown, so 7-0. And then nung second period, merong 64-yard reception etong si Adams. Ang naging resulta nun was a touchdown para kay Kyren Williams, 14-0 Los Angeles Rams. Hindi pa tapos si Davante Adams, another touchdown in the third quarter, extending yung kanilang kalamangan to 21-3. So after yesterday's game between the Rams and the Giants, pareho sila ngayon na may 1-1 record. After the second week nitong NFL season, 8 koponan ang undefeated pa rin so far in 2 games, 2-0. Yung Buffalo Bills, Cincinnati Bengals, Kansas City Chiefs, at saka Las Vegas Raiders sa American Football Conference. Sa kabila naman, sa National Football Conference, undefeated so far ang Philadelphia Eagles, ang Minnesota Vikings, ang Seattle Seahawks, at ang San Francisco 49ers. Friday, September 25, mag-uumpisa ang Week 3 nitong NFL season featuring the Green Bay Packers kalaban ang Atlanta Falcons. 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
3: Ang tangi kong pag-ibig.
4: You probably haven't heard these in the last 50 years or at all. They're called kundiman songs, a genre of traditional Filipino love songs first heard in the 1800s. It springs from the Kumintang, a true indigenous pre-colonial style of courtship or bridal song from the Tagalog region. Many confuse the kundiman with the harana. Understandable, but there are differences. Wikipedia says it's the traditional way of serenading. But they differ in time and structure, the kundiman having a moderate 3-4 time, beginning in a minor key and ending in the parallel major. Filipino musician Floranta Aguilar says the harana is straightforward and simple, always has a guitar solo intro, and authentic ones put the singer in the act of serenading, like Dungawin Mo Hirang.
5: Dungawin Mo Hirang.
4: He says a notable difference, it's fatalistic lyrics, kaawa-awang tao or sitwasyon where the lyrics portray one's choices or actions make no difference because everything is left to fate. Sabi niya, kadalasan ang manganganta ng kundiman ay heartbroken or sawi. Mahirap lang at ang tanging alay niya ay ang kanyang walang kamatayang pag-ibig. Is willing to suffer for his love, even die for it. As seen in the lyrics Jose Rizal wrote in his kundiman, ibubuhos namin ang dugot babaha, matubos nga lamang ang sa amang lupa, portraying his intense love for country. From its basic form, Filipino composers such as Francisco Santiago and Nicanor Abelardo put poetry to music and formalized the art song, the Western style of vocal music composition. More than half a century ago, they were popularized by the queens of kundiman, Conching Rosal, Sylvia Latorre, and Atang Dalarama. Sikat din sa pag-awit ng kundiman sina Rick Manrique Jr., ang mabuhay singers, and of course, the king of kundiman, Ruben Tagalog. You might not hear this authentic art form out of the radio anymore, but I hear it does on a particular app. Might be cool to listen to, learn from, maybe even sing to your grandma or grandpa or for yourself. A way to connect with the heartrending roots of something truly Filipino.
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